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1: Theory was, perhaps the green light that surrounds his truck doors had gone out, and he didn't see it and slammed his pinky in the door.
2: Interesting. There was a... I'm trying to make sure I got the right injury here. Years ago, I'm talking like 25 years ago, the great second baseman for the San Francisco Giants, Jeff Kent, broke his wrist, and I believe it was whilst washing his truck, and he fell, or his Jeep or something.
1: Sure.
2: He slipped off it or something like that and broke his wrist, but there was some big thing about it. He claimed that he was washing his truck. That's what it was, but it was later sustained as a motorcycle crash. Apparently, performing wheelies and stunts. This is according to a very generic Google search by me just now.
1: Well, you know. Yeah. But I do remember that. I remember. I don't remember all the details, but I remember.
2: It wouldn't shock me if a truck was involved.
1: Yeah, but I mean,
3: remember Jeff Kent on Survivor? Did a season of Survivor.
1: Oh, yeah?
2: I don't. What?
1: I did not know that.
2: I don't think
3: he made it very far, but I watched that season. I was like, oh, what?
1: That's I mean, the guy either broke his wrist either washing his truck or riding a motorcycle.
3: Yeah, or, playing a hidden immunity idol.
2: When I was working for CBSSports.com, I don't know, what was 12 years ago or something like that? Scott Pollard, former Kings big man, was on Survivor, and so I was going
3: to... I remember that.
2: I was going to have him on every week on the CBS... basketball podcast until he was off, and so we're like, all right, cool, this isn't gonna last that long, just us thinking, because we didn't have any information about it.
1: Right,
2: it was like 9 weeks, like we, like I was, he was not interested to talk to me for like eight nine straight weeks.
1: I will say, I would give Scott Pollard, who is right in my, we just talked about this, and actually it's a nice transition to after we do the update. This is when I fell in love with the NBA. It was around the time that Scott Pollard was patrolling the paint for the Sacramento Kings.
2: Hack and Shaq.
1: Right? Right. Just draping from Shaq's elbows as he was dunking everybody through the rim.
2: Yeah.
1: And it kind of put into my head, if you're 7 feet tall and you wear man buns regularly, you're not to be trifled with. Like, and that, so the idea that, like, because you already, that, like, Steven Adams, Scott Pollard walked so Steven Adams could run.
2: Sure, yeah. I think Steven Adams is a little bit better than...
1: No, I'm talking about...
2: In terms of role player,
1: you mean just the look? I'm talking about strictly the look.
2: I think that's a Kiwi thing right there. I don't think that has anything to do with Scott Pollard. I think that's just, who's going to tell Steven Adams? You shouldn't look like that as an NBA player.
1: Fair enough. That's fair enough. I'm with you on that.
2: Yeah.
1: I wouldn't tell Steven Adams much of anything.
2: He seems like a nice dude. I wouldn't make him mad.
1: But that's what I'm saying. He's like, I'd say tell him much of anything. I wouldn't. I'd talk to him. I'd have a conversation, but I don't know.
2: Scott, I'd be a little worried about. I think Scott's like way more volatile. And then Brad Miller, for sure. Granted, much better player than Scott Pollard.
1: Oh, yeah.
2: But Brad Miller once in the Timberwolves locker room said, hey, you're going to want to check this out. And he shows me this binder of all these animals he's killed hunting. And I'm like, Brad, like, what about our relationship made you think I cared about hunting? I don't want to look at this. And then he had a word I can't say here on air to call me after that.
1: I get it. You saw white guy. Yeah, probably white, into this.
2: Yeah, probably like hunting.
1: Speaking of a former Knick, Brad Miller.
2: Mm-hmm.
1: Who do you think the Knicks would like to see in the NBA finals?
2: Man, I do think they match up better with San Antonio, just in terms of how they would defend the San Antonio perimeter players with OG, with Josh Hart, with Mikal Bridges, all these dudes. Obviously, Wemby's a problem, but Wemby's a problem in general. I think against a relatively healthy Thunder team, there's a big problem getting the ball up the floor.
1: Okay.
2: Where they've got like one or two guys to bring the ball up, whereas San Antonio's got like four or five guys that can bring the ball up. So I think there's a little bit of an issue. I think once they're in the half court, they can do pretty well against the Thunder, but I kind of think you might want to go against San Antonio at this point.
1: So I also think that they would, I think the matchup would be better for them, funnily enough, against San Antonio, because you outlined it in the first segment that we did, and if you wanted to go back and hear what I'm about to say, you can download the podcast, it'll go up right up

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7: A better life with Dr. Sanjay Gupta.
8: People have started using AI for all sorts of things, but I cannot think of an area where the stakes are higher than your health. First of all, I'll tell you this. I know doctors who have cracked some seemingly impossible cases with the help of AI, so it can be a powerful tool. But AI can also hallucinate, provide bad advice, and be just as confident when it does that. If you do decide to plug any personal medical information into one of these chatbots, you should know that while the companies that created them have robust privacy protections in place, they are not bound by HIPAA, like your healthcare provider is. Whatever the advice presented to you, take it with a degree of healthy skepticism. Always get a second opinion. And remember, if you ever experience concerning symptoms, skip the AI consult and head straight to the ER. I'm Dr. Sanjay Gupta, helping you live a better life.
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3: A better life with Dr. Sanjay Gupta.
4: People have started using AI for all sorts of things, but I cannot think of an area where the stakes are higher than your health. First of all, I'll tell you this. I know doctors who have cracked some seemingly impossible cases with the help of AI, so it can be a powerful tool. But AI can also hallucinate, provide bad advice, and be just as confident when it does that. If you do decide to plug any personal medical information into one of these chatbots, you should know that while the companies that created them have robust privacy protections in place, they are not bound by HIPAA, like your healthcare provider is. Whatever the advice presented to you, take it with a degree of healthy skepticism. Always get a second opinion. And remember, if you ever experience concerning symptoms, skip the AI consult and head straight to the ER. I'm Dr. Sanjay Gupta, helping you live a better life.
5: On what it is that's taking place.
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14: The NBA, for a record 8th straight season, will have a new champion. The defending champs, Oklahoma City, were just beaten at home in Game 7 of the West Finals. Spurs, 111-103, the final score. Victor Wembanyama was named series MVP. He had 22 points to lead the team tonight. MVP Shai Gilgeous-Alexander, that is.

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1: 8-0. Okay?
2: 8-0.
1: And somehow, Joe Espada, the Astros manager, they're like, oh, no, you're good. Stay out. Listen, take one for the team. Matter of fact, I'm going to keep you with it for another four innings. Meanwhile, the Astros kept chipping away. They made it a 10-7 game. They wound up hitting a few home runs. But the Rangers got the win. So the Rangers got off the schneid. And then the Astros get another win, and they get another win. And the best part about it was, let me see if we have... My favorite player is Yordan Alvarez. He might be the best hitter in all of baseball, and this is not a knock on Mr. Ohtani because he's maybe the best. But Yordan Alvarez not only hits the ball, he hits it really far and really hard like this.
3: Because you've seen him once, and you know how he attacked you the first time. This ball hit the center field straight away. Evan Carter back. He's done it again. Give him 9. Damn. Second time through the lineup. Give him 19 on the season. Julia's right. It's hard to describe Yordan Alvarez. We're tied at 2 on a blast to straightaway center.
1: Yeah. All right, whatever. They got the Astros the hell out of town. And finally, the Royals get in the town. You know what? I need to talk to Chuck Morgan. Can we just have that as a drop at the ballpark? Yeah, just every time the Rangers strike out, you play this. Oh, my goodness. And every time the Rangers get a hit, we'll drop it right there on them. We'll just
4: right there.
1: Boom.
4: Right there.
1: It's a symphony of drops.
4: Right there.
1: Okay. Game one, the Royals are in town, and the Rangers desperately needed to get something going, right? I mean, people were doubting Chris Young. They're doubting Schumacher. They're doubting everything. I mean, the pitching, the hitting, it's very confusing at what the hell's going on. And they got their injuries just like everybody does. But game one, they got off to a good start. Man on base, couple of guys on. Mr. Duran gets up.
5: And Duran flares that out to center field. That's a base hit. Peterson's in. Berger right on his heels. He'll score. A two-run single for Ezekiel Duran. And the Rangers do strike first tonight.
1: What a shock. Score first. It's a good thing, right? They're up 2-0. Duran's on base. And there's an error.
5: Yes, the doubles. That's on the ground, up the middle. Backhand stopped by Lofton. His throw is not in time. It pulls Pasquantino off the bag. Another run is in. No argument from Pasquantino. And so the good hustle by Osuna keeps the inning going.
1: Yeah, and what the nice thing was is the errors got contagious. Evan Carter was on, and he got to do this.
5: There goes Osuna from first. The pitch is up and out. The throw goes into center field. Carter scores, and the Rangers are up.
1: And finally, the youngster Nicky Lopez. So I think he was in the band New Edition or whatever they call the boy band. Or is that Nick Lachey? Whatever. Anyway,
6: Nicky. And that's 98 degrees.
1: That band. That guy from the band steps up.
6: By the way, New Edition, isn't that an all black band?
1: No. Is it?
7: Man.
1: What do you have against black bears?
6: I don't. I'm just saying you're confusing people.
1: Listen, play the home run.
5: 3-1. And that ball's hit hard. Out to the alley, right center field. That carries to the wall. It's gone! Nicky Lopez!
1: Lead singer of 98 Degrees or whatever the hell they're called. All right, anyway, the Rangers won the game 9-1, which was terrific. Then they played yesterday, and you're thinking, all right, maybe. And the Royals got off to a pretty good start, and the Royals got the lead. And once again, you're going, here we go again. The Rangers just can't find the bats. Their biggest problem this year is men in scoring position. God almighty. They cannot get guys in with runners in scoring position. They did it in game one. A couple errors didn't hurt. It was nice to have. But Jock Peterson, who I do not know what the hell he's eating or what somebody's feeding him, but keep doing it. He's hot as hell. He gets another home run to make it interesting.
5: This ball hit hard down the right field line, and that one's gone! Just over the wall! Yeah. 5 homers in 5 games for Jock Peterson.
1: So that cut it to 6-5. Josh Young and Brandon Nimmo are on base, and Jake Hamburger steps up.
5: This one flared out.

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1: Didn't predict Tyler Alexander to have just the meltdown he did. Like, it looked like he wasn't going to give Alvarez anything to hit, and then all of a sudden there's just a perfect pitch to put over the center field wall.
2: On 3-0 in a tie game, and this season will be far from Skip Schumacher's fault.
1: No.
2: But I don't think he's had a very good first 2 months as a whole. Yeah. And he even said so after one of the A's series where he's like, you know what, we should have walked Langoliers. He said that. And then after the game on Wednesday, that was Wednesday, right?
1: Yeah.
2: He said, you know, we were cool with walking him. We just didn't want him to beat us. Well,
1: he beat you.
2: Point him. Point him to first.
1: Yeah. You don't have to throw the pitches anymore.
2: Right.
1: You can just say, take your base.
2: Incredible rule that they came up with, especially on 3-0. You'll see that a lot. Maybe 2-0. You know, like, hey, okay, try to get him to chase these two. If not, we'll point him.
1: Yeah.
2: Well, point him to first. He's the best hitter in baseball right now. What are you doing? That's a managerial decision because, yes, you can tell a guy to do something and throw it outside, but sometimes you got to protect players from themselves because they can make mistakes, or in professional athletes' case, they need this mindset, but they think that they can, you know, beat anybody on any given day, right? You want to strike out Alvarez. You want to beat the best. You believe in yourself that much, but sometimes you have to take it out of their hands, and that is a scenario where you just point them to first, and you just worry about the next guy.
1: The next guy came up was Walker, and Walker gets on base. Taylor Trammell comes up, hits that little blooper over to Alexander, and Alexander throws it down the right field line. Walker scores. Trammell gets all the way on what should have been a routine out, is now standing at third base. Now, he didn't score, but still the damage was done.
2: Yeah, and he was out there with no outs. They were lucky he didn't score. Yeah. But, yeah, there's two runs right there on two mistakes that shouldn't have ever happened. An error and then, if you want to call it a mental error, on the home run. And, yeah, you're down and you get one run back.
1: Yeah.
2: Which, okay.
1: Peterson's second home run of the game.
2: Right. Which Peterson was the only offense.
1: He was all three runs in that game.
2: And had half the hits.
1: Yeah. And you could tell that he was having fun out on the base paths because they tried to pick him off at third, and he got back. He's like, what are you doing? He's like messing around with the pitcher, with Burrows. By the way, Mike Burrows is not a guy that shuts you out, doesn't give up only two runs. Mike Burrows gives up an average of 4 to 5 runs a game.
2: Boy, that was a theme this week. And we mentioned it last week. You know, there were guys that you could get to.
1: Yeah.
2: There were pitchers that you could get to this week, and they got to basically nobody either series.
1: Yeah. Do you know what they did? They helped Grayson Rodriguez get on track because he pitched a great game against them, and then he came out 4 days later and pitched another great game. Mm-hmm. They helped him get on track. They made Reed Detmers almost have a perfect game. Like, it's like, what
2: 14
1: the
2: 14 strikeouts, and by the way, 3 of his 5 best starts have been against the Rangers, which is incredible.
1: And then your starters are having to press so much that they're making errors, not to mention the fact that they're giving up the league lead in first inning home runs. Like,
2: right, by a considerable margin.
1: No, I am the all-time optimist. I always try to see what's best and what could be. And the fact that there is talent there, but it's not clicking.
2: At all.
1: It's the level of frustration in the fan base is growing, and it's growing fast, and it's hot.
2: Well, and this week is the epitome of that. You go 1-6 against two bad teams, and we haven't even touched on the no-hitter. Mm-hmm. That game, there's so much just from that game alone, because we talked about the pitchers. Imai had been awful.
1: Yeah, he had been a head case since he came over.
2: Right, and he goes 6 scoreless, I think it was 6, and they had a chance to score early. They get 3 walks in one inning and don't score.
1: Yeah.
2: There's another sign that you're not doing too great.
1: Yeah, Jake Berger is the master of striking out with the bases loaded.
2: It's pretty incredible how many times he comes up with guys on, and that's a guy you need to come through. And then to finish the game, they bring on a guy who's making his major league debut.
1: Santa.
2: And he throws 2 scoreless innings in his major league debut for the no.

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20: Ought to be a great week in Fort Worth. Hopefully the weather will hold out. What scores we had at the Nelson, you know, they did that big renovation to Craig Ranch, and everybody I talked to, including members like months ago, saying, man, I can't wait for these pros to play it, because for the average Joe, it's added 10 shots to our rounds, at least. It's very difficult for us with the new contours that are on the greens, just how the course is shaped. There are challenging shots now off the tee. But it almost doesn't matter what you put out in front of these guys. Isn't this amazing perspective? If I would have told Austin Eckert, young player out of Oklahoma State, hey, this course is tougher this year. 31 under won it last year with Scottie Scheffler. But you're going to have 3 rounds in the 60s, and you're going to shoot 12 under. He would have thought, man, I may have a top five finish here if this course is going to play tougher. If you would have told me going into it that Jordan Spieth is going to shoot 62 on Friday and get it to double digits at one point, be 16 under on Sunday, I'd have thought, okay, he's going to get a win. But to Austin Eckler, he would have finished 18 shots back from Wyndham Clark, who shoots an 11 under 60 on Sunday to finish 30 under. We all thought that the winning score would not be 31 under, like Scheffler just tore up this course last year. And Scotty has a great weekend. He shoots 65 on Sunday to finish at 25 under par. I think if you would have said that, oh, Scheffler's going to go back-to-back, 25 under? He shoots 65 on Sunday? Yeah, that's a win.
21: How often do you shoot for your four rounds 66, 63, 65, 65, and finish five back?
20: Five back, not a shot back, not a loss in a playoff, five back. Siwoo Kim's 27 under. He's three back. Man, that is, and the way it's been explained,

This is Sports Radio 96.7 and 1310 The Ticket, broadcasting live from the TXU Energy Mothership, KTCK AM Dallas-Fort Worth, KTCK FM Flower Mound, a Cumulus Media station.